0: John Chombi here, subbing for new mama Elena. Welcome to Backstage Country. Little Big Town is here with us this week. So, Philip, you and I had a conversation during the album showcase, and you told me something, again, this old school guy loved hearing. The album is pure, no tracks. You guys did it all in the studio with all the instruments in there together.
1: Yeah, real humans.
0: Real humans all together. No one, you know, coming in 10 minutes later and all of that. What got you all on the same page with that one, with that idea?
1: I mean, I think we've always been a band that are purists in our form and interpretation of how we, you know, our filter of music is we love when it's real emotion and you hear some of the frailty or some of the imperfections in music. I think those are the things that are very important, and we can't get rid of those. And, you know, going back, listening to some older records that we love, they're not perfect. And so, you know, that's a dying art in a roundabout way. And just the energy of that whole idea of just being together, looking each other in the eye, connecting and creating something all together. It's really a beautiful thing when it comes together like that. And so I think that's what I'm really proud of, is just we were able to do it and stay together and found a home and found a great journey along the way.
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It's Kimberly from Little Big Town. 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
1: We've got Little Big Town as our host this week on Backstage Country. We're featuring cuts from their just released album, It's a Dying Art. And you've done this before with her on Shut Up Train. So now Kelsey Ballerini is back, this time on Closing Time. How did that all get rolling with her?
2: Well, we've been friends with her forever, and I was writing with a group of girls for Kelsey's record Patterns that came out a couple of years ago, and just an incredible group of women that we took like several trips writing specifically for Kelsey, and Closing Time came out of one of those trips, and it didn't fit Patterns at the time, and we kept talking about the song, and Jessie Jo Dillon, I think she's been Songwriter of the Year like 3 or 4 years in a row.
3: You and Hillary Lindsay, Jessie Jo Dillon, and now Alyssa. And, I mean, what a group.
2: And Alyssa Vanderheim, yeah. So JJ said to me one day, are you going to play Closing Time for the band? And I said, sure. I mean, I should. And so I played it for them, and they loved it. And then I was telling Kelsey that we were going to cut it, and she was like, well, I'm going to sing on it then. Come on, you know. So it was a no-brainer just to have her be on this.

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4: 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If you're ready, we are. I'm Kimberly from this week's host, Little Big Town.
5: And I'm John Chombi, in for new mama Elena. 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

0: John Chombi here, subbing for new mama Elena. We're talking with Little Big Town, our host this week on Backstage Country. We've got It's a Dying Art, their brand new album just released last Friday. So you're going to be out on a full theater tour.
1: Yes.
0: Theater tour. This is not amphitheater. This is theater.
1: No, it's like the iconic, beautiful, you know, like the Fox in Atlanta and the Chicago Theater.
0: I'm going to try to take somebody from Chicago to see the one.
1: Okay.
0: Anyway, how are you incorporating this album into the tour? Because you have to play your hits, obviously.
2: Like, you know, it ties in with the sonic picture. The acoustics in these theaters are just incredible. It's a great place to experience music and for people to really, you know, the tour's called
3: For the Art of It.
2: And so just to appreciate the art in just the building and the architecture alone. But these are the greatest, we feel like some of the best venues to showcase this record and this music and for people to really, you know, tune in and listen.
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0: But the theater tour makes a lot of sense for you guys because of where, you know, your evolution. It just seems like this, listening to the album, this would be a perfect place to hear it.
2: That's what we thought, too.
4: Yeah. I think it definitely lends itself to these spaces that where you lean in a little more. And like they were saying, too, the ambiance of the place, it all just, you know, I think back to our Nightfall tour that was so special because of that and the spaces we played it in. And I'm excited and feel like this is going to be that same kind of thing.
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it's Kimberly from Little Big Town. 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
1: Yeah, the bond that has been created because simply from the laugh that we've lived together is part of the bond, for sure.

0: John Chombi here, subbing for new mama Elena. We're talking with Little Big Town, our host this week on Backstage Country. We've got It's a Dying Art, their brand new album just released last Friday. Okay, so 26 years together?
1: Yes. Yeah, somewhere around there.
2: Who's counting?
0: That's longer than lots of marriages.
3: Yeah.
0: I speak from experience. What's your secret, if there is any?
1: Respect.
2: I was about to say respect.
1: Love. Loving each other.
2: Friendship.
3: Trust.
2: Yeah. Living a lot of life together.
3: Yeah, the bond that has been created because simply from the life that we've lived together is part of the bond, for sure.
2: And seeing from where we started, our journey from then to now, I mean, we've seen a lot of stuff, kids.
0: Yep. Well, a lot of us on this side have had to have known you for a long time, have seen that too, and kind of grown with you.
3: Yeah,
0: and it's been an interesting, just interesting to see it from our perspective too.
3: Yeah,
0: how you've grown into who you are, and it's really nice to see.
3: Thank you.
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0: John Shombe here, subbing for new mama Elena. We're talking with Little Big Town, our host this week on Backstage Country. We've got It's a Dying Art, their brand new album just released last Friday. And as I mentioned with the Sucker for a Song earlier, there seems to be an order to these songs on the album. Is there?
1: Mm-hmm. Absolutely.
2: Very yeah, because they were in a different order for a long time.
3: Yeah.
2: And
3: sequencing is another part of making a record.
0: Yeah, that's some people don't really. I mean, I've seen albums come out and you just can't figure out why is this here.
3: We have always been about the importance of sequencing. You know, those are the things that tie records together. That flow, that ebb and flow through more emotional things and leading into things that then are a little lighter in spirit. You know, it's kind of a journey through a record, and we've always just found that to be really important and not something you just slap on the back of a record that, you know, some random order.
4: And also I think sequencing is important for no skips. You know, if a record in its entirety is interesting to listen to, and if you go, yeah, that song should come next and that song should come next, maybe you'll get less skips. We don't want to make a record that has skips.
1: Right. I mean, it's good to have a vinyl. You know, when we listen to our vinyls, I just put the record on and let it play.
4: Right.
1: You know, until you flip the side.
0: That's all I remember. But again, that makes a lot of sense because, again, you want people to listen to the whole thing.
3: Mm-hmm. Yeah.
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Hey, it's Kimberly from Little Big Town. Stick around, because we're going to share some new music you're going to love, we hope. The Backstage Breakout single is coming your way in just a few on Backstage Country. Ain't it?

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1: John Chombi here, subbing for new mama Elena. Welcome to Backstage Country. Little Big Town is here with us this week, featuring some cuts from their brand new album, It's a Dying Art, just released this past Friday. I come from an old school of a specific order of songs on an album, with the first cut being the one that grabs the most attention, or at least some big attention, and goes on from there. Sucker for a Bad Song does that for me. You have a very special collaborator on this one, too.
2: Mm-hmm. Yeah, Sucker for a Sad Song is, well, I wrote it with Ashley Monroe and with Shelby Lynn. You remember Shelby? Mm-hmm. And we were writing on Shelby's back porch, and we'd started writing something else, and then I went into the kitchen, came back out, and I was like, I don't know, y'all, I'm just such a sucker for a sad song. And, of course, being the writers that they are, they just started writing that. We all did. And, yeah, I love the way this one really came to life in a way. We could have taken it musically in a bunch of different directions. It could have stayed very, like, singer-songwriter-y, back porch kind of thing. And it ended up becoming very cinematic. I love the production on this one. And, yeah, I'm glad you like it because I love it. So I'm Karen from Little Big Town, and this is a song from our new album, It's a Dying Art. This is Sucker for a Sad Song on Backstage Country.

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3: That's us, Little Big Town. 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

0: John Chombi here, subbing for new mama Elena. We're talking with Little Big Town, our host this week on Backstage Country. We've got It's a Dying Art, their brand new album just released last Friday. Is this something that your fans would expect from Little Big Town, or have you jumped out of the proverbial box a little bit with this?
1: I think it sounds completely like a record that we would make, that the fans would expect from us. It has lots of those flavors of our history embedded into the production and stuff. And yet, we didn't have a box this time, so we weren't worried about anything. You know, we were like, we can take chances if we want to. We can do whatever we want to do. And I love the fact that top to bottom, it was just like storytelling, and the production is telling a story. The sequences, the art is, all of it is welcoming, hopefully, the fan into the world that we're this moment of time for us.
2: And even the way you hear our voices recorded is a new, fresh perspective with Gina.
3: Yeah, that's what I really love about the record, I think, is because you do feel familiarity in moments that are the types of things that we've always loved, and the types of songs that we've always gravitated towards. But at the same time, I think it feels new and fresh sonically. Just the sparseness, but the way the instrumentation and voices are still in your face.
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it's Kimberly from Little Big Town. Stick around, because we're going to share some new music you're going to love, we hope. 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

0: John Chombi here, subbing for new mama Elena. We're talking with Little Big Town, our host this week on Backstage Country. We've got It's a Dying Art, the brand new album just released last Friday. We talked about the theater tour. And then at the end of the theater tour, you're back for year two, is this?
1: Three shows.
2: Second year.
0: And now you're up to three shows at the Rhyme and Christmas shows.
3: Yeah.
1: Yeah.
0: Ho, ho, ho. Will you have another innkeeper that's a little...
3: Oh, a new one,
0: new one that comes out this year?
3: Woo! I don't know. We've been in the
0: That's a tough one to follow.
3: I know, the innkeeper guy.
1: Thank you. Wow. I love that song so much.
3: I love that one, too. Yeah. I don't know. I mean, we'd have to get on it, now.
1: Yeah, you have to start so early in the process to get that out by Christmas. We may be behind the gun here.
3: Doesn't mean we can't throw a new one in the set, though.
1: That's right. Yeah. That's right. You know, we've always loved Christmas, and last year's Christmas shows were so great. It's just... the magic of the Rhyme and mixed with the magic of Christmas is pretty amazing. And, you know, we were in hopes that at the end of all of that we would get to do it again this year. And it's worked out. And we just love it. It's the best time of year.
4: Freshly flocked Christmas trees.
1: That's right. The smell of pine in the air.
0: It was just being one who witnessed it. It was you walk out of there with the spirit. There's no question.
1: It felt like that to us, too. Yeah. We enjoyed it so much.
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0: 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And Graylin James.
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0: If it's new, then we're playing it.
1: What's up, y'all? It's Cole Wetzel.
2: I hit up Bella. I said, hey, I'm going to be in town. You want to get together and ride? She's like, yeah. So we got together with Jordan Smith and Ernest.
1: Ella and Ern had already kind of been working on this song, I think, probably to a year prior.
2: Y'all know they kept humming it and kept going back to it. I said, we got to finish that. And so
1: we got on it. It didn't take us very long to get it whooped. And
2: yeah, it turned out to be a really cool tune.
0: Cole Wetzel and Ella Langley. 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
6: I'm Becca, and here's what's happening this week in Nashville. Stella Lefty is about to have her very first number one song with her debut single, Boston. And one of the things she's been so excited about is meeting some of the other women in country music and finding out they even know who she is.
7: I had the honor of meeting Lainey, and I also met Ella when I was at the Women in Music Billboard Awards. And I'm obsessed with obviously both of them, but Lainey, I've been like, I grew up obsessed with Lainey, so I feel like I just feel so supported, less than like been given advice, which I think for me is the craziest feeling because I've idolized all these people, so I'm like, how do you even know who I am?
6: Hardy not only writes most of his own songs, but he's written hit songs for people like Morgan Wallen, Blake Shelton, Florida Georgia Line, and Cole Swindell. And I wondered, when it comes to writing, does he find the inspiration in the words first, or is it the melody that drives the song for him?
8: It's usually the idea. Like, the idea of the song feeds the music of the song, if that makes sense. Like, I would never sing a pretty song about, like, I have a song called Sold Out, and it's kind of just, like, flexing the whole time, and, like, that would never be a singer-songwriter, acoustic, emotional kind of, you know, so, I mean, some of it's common sense, but I don't know. At the end of the day, I think it's just whatever mood I'm in that day.
6: And that's what's happening this week in Nashville, and here's Hardy with Eric Church, Morgan Wallen, and Tim McGraw, MacArthur, brought to you by Big Loud Records.

0: That's Hardy with Eric Church, Tim McGraw, and Morgan Wallen. MacArthur, brought to you by Big Loud Records, this week in Nashville.
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6: I'm Becca, and here's what's happening this week in Nashville. Stella Lefty is about to have her very first number one song with her debut single, Boston. And one of the things she's been so excited about is meeting some of the other women in country music and finding out they even know who she is.
7: I had the honor of meeting Lainey, and I also met Ella when I was at the Women in Music Billboard Awards. And I'm obsessed with obviously both of them, but Lainey, I've been like, I grew up obsessed with Lainey, so I feel like I just feel so supported, less than like been given advice, which I think for me is the craziest feeling because I've idolized all these people, so I'm like, how do you even know who I am?
6: Hardy not only writes most of his own songs, but he's written hit songs for people like Morgan Wallen, Blake Shelton, Florida Georgia Line, and Cole Swindell. And I wondered, when it comes to writing, does he find the inspiration in the words first, or is it the melody that drives the song for him?
8: It's usually the idea. Like, the idea of the song feeds the music of the song, if that makes sense. Like, I would never sing a pretty song about, like, I have a song called Sold Out, and it's kind of just, like, flexing the whole time, and, like, that would never be a singer-songwriter, acoustic, emotional kind of, you know, so, I mean, some of it's common sense, but I don't know. At the end of the day, I think it's just whatever mood I'm in that day.
6: And that's what's happening this week in Nashville, and here's Hardy with Eric Church, Morgan Wallen, and Tim McGraw, MacArthur, brought to you by Big Loud Records.

0: That's Hardy with Eric Church, Tim McGraw, and Morgan Wallen, MacArthur. 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
1: More like Ryan Busy.
0: Very busy.
1: Okay.
0: So Ryan has three sons who all have the same genetic disease.
2: Oh.
0: All three of them have been diagnosed with some sort of muscular dystrophy that have put all three of them into wheelchairs.
3: Jeepers creepers. Three of them. That's, I mean, just imagine having three wheelchairs rolling around
0: right.
3: your house.
0: Mm-hmm. Yeah. Everything is different for them.
3: Wow.
0: Everything. Absolutely. And you know what the number one trouble is?
3: What's that?
0: Travel.
3: Yeah. Oh, I'll bet. Yeah.
0: As you might imagine, right? And that's where Ryan's free time is non-existent because he's constantly shoveling everybody back in different directions. I mean, Andy, you've got two kids, and you know how difficult it is to get around, right?
3: For sure.
0: And then once your daughter got her license, it created a whole new nerve because, I mean, obviously, she's on the roads driving. That's scary. But you're also like, whoo!
3: Yeah, thank goodness.
0: One less thing to worry about. One less kid to drive around. We'll get this. So the boy's grandfather was talking to a friend of theirs, you know, explaining how difficult it can be for this Utah family, for his, you know, son to get his kids around and all that stuff. And that family got together. And there was no intention of this grandfather saying anything other than just small talk about his family.
3: That's what we do, yeah.
0: The family the grandfather was talking to got together and bought the free family a free van.
1: Whoa.
0: A wheelchair-accessible van for all three of the boys to be in the car at one time.
3: Oh my
0: Something
3: gosh.
0: They haven't been able to do in years.
3: That's amazing.
0: They just said, yep, we're going to go buy it. And that's what they did. And here's the coolest part. Now, because of this van, they will be able to go on their Make-A-Wish trip
3: Aww.
0: All together in their new van.
3: I love this.
0: How amazing is that? There are some incredible people out there in the world. And I know we can't all drop, 65, 70, whatever a amazing
3: wheelchairs.
0: Right.
3: Yeah,
0: oh,
3: yeah.
0: My gosh. Like the,
3: I can only imagine.
0: The craziness of the expense of a wheelchair van, I can't even imagine. But we can all do a little bit to help each other. Big shout out to this anonymous family for stepping up. Incredible.

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0: hate to admit it, but we're approaching spooky season before we know it. It's the Andy Summer Show. You know, last week we talked about how now you can get an advent calendar for the month of October.
1: Yep.
0: So you could do like, instead of just Christmas, you could do 31 days leading up to Halloween, spooky season. I know there was some like horror film themes once too for like adults.
1: Yeah.
0: Which is pretty neat. But now DoorDash is already celebrating spooky season by releasing their Halloween trends update.
2: Okay.
0: Including the top 10 candies. Now, I think we can all agree.
1: Number one.
2: Yeah.
0: Reese's. Let's do it. Reese's. Yeah.
2: Reese's. Right.
1: It's just.
0: No, it always is, and I think it always will be. In fact, chocolate-based candies took four of the top five with Reese's, Hershey's Milk Chocolate Bar, M&M's, Snickers, but into the top five was a non-chocolate candy, a fruity, if you will. What would you say was number five? It's a non-chocolate candy.
1: You want to go at the same time?
2: I think we have the same guess. Okay, ready? One, two, three.
0: Starburst. Oh, Starburst.
2: Or Skittles.
0: Stop it, you two.
1: That's weird.
0: What is what?
1: Yeah.
0: Did you two just become best friends?
1: We did not rehearse that. We're going to go do karate in the garage.
0: Honestly, that was one of the cutest things I've ever seen.
1: I know that she wanted to say Skittles, too.
2: Yes.
1: Over Starburst, but her and I have a passion for Starburst that is unlike anything.
0: How can you
1: anything.
0: Go wrong with a Starburst? When you open up that little two-pack, and if you get a double pink, go play the lottery, man.
1: A double. See, I like the orange and the yellow.
0: Orange and yellow.
2: Actually, Donnie just bought me Starburst at work the other week.
1: The other day, because she was feeling hypoglycemic.
2: Yeah.
0: Oh, that's so sweet of you, Donnie.
2: She bought me some Starburst. I had to give him my pinks. My oranges. Yeah.
0: I thought he bought it because he said something mildly inappropriate and felt bad about it, which is also a reason why
1: I would have to buy her a four-course meal.
0: Right.
2: Of Starburst.
1: It came down to that. Yeah. Starting with Starburst and ending with probably Starburst.
0: Minis. So I have some bad news, though, guys.
1: No.
0: Starburst was not the five.
1: Okay.
0: Skittles came in at six. Okay. Then you've got Airheads, Sour Patch Kids at 8, and then the Haribo, you know, gummy bears, 9, and Kit Kat comes in at 10. So we're still missing that number 5, cracking the top 5, fruity candy. Let's just say I relate to this very much because it reminds me of me in high school.
1: Small, mini. Jolly Ranchers.
0: Wow. I
1: Nerds.
0: Thank you, Donnie.
2: Oh, I was going to say, is it Nerds or the Nerds Gummy Clusters?
0: Let's see how many insults Donnie could fling before landing on the candy. Mini, tiny,
1: tiny,
0: lame,
1: small,
0: ugly.
1: Airhead.
2: I love that ugly candy.

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2: We've got some news about Meghan Markle and Prince Harry that's really disappointing. People, just be better. And I don't mean Meghan and Harry be better. I mean moms in Meghan's mom group. So The Sun published a thread that shows two moms welcoming Meghan to the mom, like, WhatsApp group. Welcome to Meghan and Archie, who are joining tomorrow. And Meghan responded, "Hi, moms. Thanks so much for the warm welcome. Happy to be part of this community, XX. Well, somebody grabbed her phone number and sent it out to publications so that everybody now has her phone number.
3: Come on.
2: Right? Which is like a huge breach of privacy and, you know. So,
3: what are you doing?
2: I know. It's just so, people are so nasty. I hate, however you feel about them and that whole situation, that you're not a good person for like spilling that information.
3: Right. Not
2: you
3: at
2: know
3: all.
2: What I mean?
4: I thought of giving away Andy's phone number a couple times.
2: But yeah, I mean, I would appreciate it. I love hearing from people.
4: But I didn't.
2: But thank you.
4: Yeah.
2: Thank you, Donnie. Thanks for thinking of it, and then thanks for not doing
4: it. Yeah, no.
2: Because I feel like your heart was in the right place.
4: My heart will go
2: like,
4: on.
2: You're
4: yep.
2: just a mean person if you're doing that to
4: them. Seriously,
2: the
4: that's
2: to
4: awful.
2: Meghan Markle. And then in, you know, speaking of people who are like moles, there are real-life mole people living in New York City.
3: What?
2: Oh, my gosh, you guys. Can you even imagine walking past a manhole and having someone pop out of it?
3: Oh,
2: because that's what's happening.
3: Nah.
2: Another person has been spotted emerging from a manhole. It happened early Monday morning in a residential area of Middle Village, Queens. Now, last month, three people climbed out of a manhole right near Penn Station during the pre-dawn hours. There were also sightings back in May in Brooklyn and in Queens and in Long Island in August. And the city's Department of Environmental Protection is warning that, like, sewer exploration may be exciting for people, but it's also really dangerous. So they're the governmental agencies are assuming that people are just going into the sewers to try to find stuff.
3: Mm.
2: But other people think that there are mole people living
3: there
2: underground who then only come out to get, like, food and stuff. And then they go right back down.
3: There's not a bodega down there or anything like that?
2: I mean, is there? I'm not going down to check.
3: No, me neither.
4: The only, if I see somebody coming out of the mole or the sewer, if it's not a Ninja Turtle, you need to stop it.
3: Yeah, they're ordering a pizza down there, though.
4: Yeah,
3: if
4: exactly.
3: the Ninja Turtles are down there, there's pizza down.
4: Extra cheese.
2: Sure. Like, does DoorDash even deliver?
4: Ooh, yeah. True.
3: Manhole on 5th Street, right? Between this between this light post and this bench. Come find me. I'll be there. Drop off only.

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0: and Eddie. Eddie from the neighborhood.
1: Eddie.
0: Came in clutch yesterday. Let me explain. It's our cup of joy on the Eddie Summer Show. And as I was walking my dog last night, there we have neighbors who have two huge, monstrous dogs that are not friendly.
2: Uh-oh.
0: But I'll tell you that it's fine because the owners know this, have warned us, have explained, like, hey, if you're ever walking your dog or you're just out and you see me and I turn around because I have my dogs, I'm going away from you because my dogs are not friendly. So they are very much aware and very on top of it. So shout out to the Kellys for being, like, the best neighbors with their... I'm telling you, these things are monsters.
1: Right.
0: Mm. So it's very dark. I'm walking... Lo and behold, all I see is the shadow of a man with two monsters. So I turned around because I was like, I just want to get home anyway. I'm just going to turn around and go home. He's like, you don't have to. I was like, no. I'm going. I just want to go home. Like, you're good. So he continues his walk. I continue mine. I turn the corner. Out of nowhere, this strange dog comes bolting over to us, me and my dog, Bob Ross. Bob Ross, who, by the way, doesn't understand that you should be afraid of certain situations. He wants every person and every animal to be his friend.
2: Yep.
0: Yes. He, unless you're a squirrel who he wants to eat, he is just going to be your best friend.
1: I've had dogs like that too, Andy, and this is not something to actually joke about, but I will say we always used to joke that our dog, who was just like that, would have somebody as a intruder into our home being like, oh my gosh, hi, you're here.
0: Yeah.
1: Hey, thanks for coming in. Let me show you my toys. And you're like, the guy's got a mask on and everything. And you're like, no, it's fine. Don't worry. Here's my mom's bed. Like, come on up.
0: Exactly. Let me introduce you to my family. Look at that big knife you have. That's tremendous.
1: Exactly.
0: Yeah. Look, introduce this to my family. Yeah. This is just who, and I know this about Bob Ross. So this strange dog comes over. Luckily, I'm watching their tails. So, and they're both wagging and they're very excited to meet each other, but I can't go anywhere because I'm not bringing this dog home and I've never seen it before. And then, so eventually the dog takes off. So I was like, oh, thank goodness. Somehow my escape artist dog gets out of his collar and takes off after this dog. And so I'm standing there with the leash and the collar and I'm like, no, right? So I go running after him. They both go into someone else's garage. Like, they both went into a just completely different home. And I was like, what is happening? So anyway, dad comes out, a human dad, and is like, oh yeah, well, Bob, this is Eddie. And I was like, is Eddie yours? And he was like, no, Eddie belongs down the street. And then you hear mom yelling, Eddie. So yeah, Eddie, thank you for, like, being a friendly dog and just wanting to meet Bob Ross and not wanting to eat him as the monsters from down the street did. And also shout out to the Kellys again for being such amazing dog owners in our neighborhood.
1: Now, just a quick question. Is it a requirement to be in your neighborhood that your dog has to have just like a normal dude name? Like,
0: I think
1: there's Mike.
2: Yeah.
1: Robert's down there. Eddie and Bob are
2: Jake.
1: Playing.
3: That's so cute.
0: Only bested by all of us. We do have a dog in the neighborhood named Disco.
1: Okay, that's pretty cool.
0: Yeah.

0: If separation anxiety takes about 6 to 8 months to kick in, what do you call it if it's been, 3 years?
1: Hey, everybody, it's Kenny Chesney, and I can't wait to come back to Foxborough and Gillette Stadium.
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1: Yes, we do.
0: Because everybody needs a little love, especially on a Tuesday, which we also refer to as the armpit of the week, because it's tough. Mondays, your adrenaline's still pumping from the weekend, and Tuesdays, it's like, the weekend, the next weekend is still so far away. Mm-hmm. But we try to make it better for you, and that's why we bring you a Love You Man from Donnie.
1: Yes. And Donnie, you never fail to impress us. You know what I mean?
2: Thank you.
1: I don't want to say you never fail, because you commonly
2: fail.
0: You often fail.
2: Yeah. I'm a failure.
1: But who are we going to be hearing from this week?
2: Well, the first step of doing a podcast, is you need a microphone.
0: Yeah.
2: Who do you call when you need a microphone?
1: Back up for a second. Mm-hmm. Very early into our relationship, this is something that I have held on for a long time.
2: Yeah.
1: I was talking to a fellow radio person on a call. Andy, you were on the call too. And they asked about which microphone I was using. This was like a couple weeks into me working here. And I said the type brand of microphone.
2: Oh, you remember
1: And Donnie,
2: this, Andy?
1: Out of nowhere, goes, yeah, I'm using the 94 Micro Max, whatever. And I'm like, you're making fun of me.
2: Yeah.
1: I love technology. Okay. So I can't wait to hear how you got this conversation
0: seriously.
1: In front of you.
2: Andy, have my back on that. You made fun of him too.
0: For sure. Because
1: but she's not calling a place asking about a microphone.
2: Yeah.
0: This will be interesting.
2: Well, that's why I call
1: I'm an
2: the
1: easy target. I understand.
2: I call the professionals.
1: Call the pros.
2: Yep.
1: Did you call me? No.
2: No.
1: Here we
0: no.
1: go.
3: I'm Steven. What are you, Shaq?
2: Hey, how you doing, buddy? My name is Donnie. Who's this?
3: Chris.
2: Hey, Chris. How are you this morning?
3: Well,
2: I have a couple questions. I'm starting a brand new podcast, and I'm in the market for a microphone. Do you guys sell pretty decent microphones?
3: I do.
2: Okay.
3: Yes, sir.
2: So what would you, like, I'm trying to spend, like, no more than, like, $200. Is that something that would be okay and good quality?
3: Sure. What are you, I've got something that's on, like, a pedestal. Hang on just a second, okay?
2: Okay, yeah, you got it.
0: I'm just going to go get that for you.
2: I'm just hanging on. I'm just hanging on.
0: Providing your own.
3: Yeah, it's like $79.
2: Oh, $79?
3: Yes, sir.
2: Awesome. So I just have to get your opinion real quick. My new podcast is going to be called, like, Rushmore, I think. And it's going to be, like, topics about, like, Mount Rushmore things. Like, the top four best, you know, hottest girls or something like that.
3: You.
2: Is that something that you would listen to, honestly?
3: Sure.
2: Yeah, yes. See, that's what I'm talking about, my man. Thank you. You just made a sale.
3: All right, man. I appreciate you calling me.
2: Oh, thank you. Love you, man. I love you so much.
3: All right, bye.
2: I love you so much.
0: Oh. I bet you meant, like, you literally were just going to talk about Mount Rushmore.
1: Right.
0: But your idea is much better.
2: Yeah, right?
0: Yeah, top four different categories. Yeah, I like that.
1: You already have a subscriber built in.
2: Yeah, I know.
1: There.

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2: Well, Brooks and Dunn are going to be getting a special recognition at the upcoming CMA Awards. The country music.

0: before you get to the story, please. Yeah. You are a big Brooks and Dunn fan.
1: Huge.
0: Before you get to the story, tell me your favorite. What's your favorite song?
1: Oh, they're
0: I know it's so good.
2: I thought you were going to say, who's your favorite, Brooks and Dunn?
1: I mean, it's going to be, it depends on my mood. So the first thing that just came to my mind is Believe.
0: Oh, that is a really good one.
1: Right? Like, I weep when they play that live.
0: Yeah.
1: I weep.
0: I think mine is that one, Brand New Man.
1: Brand New Man.
0: I really do think so.
1: It's what started it all for Brooks and Dunn.
0: Yeah.
1: It was their first single.
0: And which
1: is
0: crazy.
1: It's so good. Yeah. So they're going to be getting the 2026 CMA Willie Nelson Lifetime Achievement Award.
0: Amazing.
1: Whoa. Yeah. So this goes to an iconic artist who has attained the highest degree of recognition in country music. It's going to be a lot of fun to watch at Nashville's Bridgestone Arena or on Hulu or Disney Plus or ABC. And it's all happening on Wednesday, November 18th. The CMA's going to be awesome.
2: And you said you cry whenever you hear the song?
3: Raise my hand.
2: Sorry.
0: Get her, Donnie. Get her.
3: Hebner.
0: Let's see it. You got a bridge for sure.
3: I'm finding more and more truth. The words written in red.
1: Like every time.
0: There she goes. You heard the voice crack in her.
2: Every time.
0: Gosh,
2: it's not a stuffy nose. It's just me.
0: Keep it playing.
1: Ears.
0: There's only 7 seconds left. We'll just let her cry it out.
2: Let it ride.
0: You know, if we, like,
2: here,
0: listen,
2: let's play it again.
0: I mean this respectfully. I don't think we could ever do this without, like, it getting really dark, but we should play a game at one point.
2: Uh-oh.
0: How quickly we can make Andy cry. Listeners will pick over, under, or a certain time.
2: Oh,
0: I see literally tears. There are tears coming out of her eyes.
1: I'm crying.
3: Raise my hand.
2: I'm trying to get more
1: not
2: tears.
1: Fair.
2: Okay, go.
0: Not fair.
1: That's
0: okay,
1: not
0: get
1: fair.
0: To the story.
1: Stop it, I have cancer. Oh,
0: don't
1: you?
0: Andy!
1: You
2: hey! You can't use that. My mom's passed away. It's getting too soon. Jeff, you have one?
0: I got nothing.
1: Okay.
2: Oh,
1: all right.
2: Yeah.
1: We have more good news. We're turning this around, okay? Sheryl Crow is getting the BMI, or just got the BMI Troubadour Award.
0: Realize that song makes you cry too. Jeez, that was such a quick clip.
1: I know, I'm still crying. So listen, the Troubadour Award recognizes a songwriter who has made a profound impact within the American music landscape. Obviously, I'm reading this right from the BMI website, and whose work continues to set the pace for generations to follow. So they held a private event, and this is what I love. Okay, this is not, people did not show up for Sheryl Crow so that they could get on stage and perform for an audience. They showed up for Sheryl Crow.
0: Right.
1: Chris Stapleton.
2: Whoa.
1: Eric Church.
0: Wow.
1: Olivia Rodrigo.
0: Wow.
1: Lauren Daigle. Melissa Etheridge. Jason Isbell. And you know that Sheryl Crow is part of the Kenny Chesney tour, which was just announced yesterday. Kenny Chesney sent a video message because he is off getting ready for the tour. But if you did not hear about said tour yet, Kenny Chesney, yes indeed, bringing the original Vibe Room Tour 2027
0: Woo!
1: To a stadium near you. Sheryl Crow, Eric Church, Graylin James, they're all going to be there in Philly at Lincoln Financial Field on June 12th. Final show scheduled August 28th in Foxborough.
0: Wow. Awesome. Incredible.
1: Tickets will go on sale next Friday the 25th at KennyChesney.com. And we've got your tickets.
2: Yes,
0: we do.
1: All next week, right?
2: All next week, yeah. Yeah. And Andy, are you still crying? Because I have something for you.
1: No.
3: In the arms of the
0: we go to a shot of small puppies left alone in a box outside of a convenience store.
2: Oh, it's so
0: people
2: bad.
0: Pass by, ignoring their cries.
1: Look, this is what I'm looking at. I have to show you my dog, like, my.
2: Or is it? Oh, yeah. Oh.
1: Look at him.
2: So now we got to play
0: in the paws of an angel. This dog has gone 12 minutes without fresh kibble.
2: $1
0: a
2: month can help save this dog. So messed up.

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0: foster care facilities for kids in Gotham. Now, I understand that is a movie. But real life, Christian Bale is being a superhero because he has opened a foster care village in California designed specifically to keep siblings together when they're removed from their homes.
1: Wow.
0: Especially brothers and sisters. A lot of the times, I'm learning, you know, there are foster homes for boys specifically, girls specifically. You know, it can be difficult to manage multiple different genders in one home, right?
1: Sure.
0: So he's trying the Together California community in Palmdale includes 12 large homes capable of accommodating sibling groups of 4 to 5 children with full-time foster parents living in them.
1: That is amazing.
0: Wow. How incredible is this? He is a real-life superhero.
1: Yeah. Yeah, I love that. And inspired by the good works that a character that he portrayed did, right? Like, what an impact. Because you have to imagine, as an actor at that level, every character you play, you keep a little part of it with you as you go on in life. And he kept the best parts of Bruce Wayne and is now giving back. That's tremendous.
0: So it's roughly $22 million, this project. And it also includes a couple apartments for young adults who age out of foster care. And it has a community center with an educational space and case managers on site to help with schooling, medical care, and other needs.
1: Well done.
0: This is just amazing. Big shout out to our Batman, Christian Bale.
1: Love it.

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0: always look forward to this so much.
1: I know. It, like, what an amazing way to get your frustration out without being whiny.
0: Right.
2: Yeah.
1: It's so brilliant, Shan. And we can always relate to whatever it is that you're complaining about. I didn't want to say complaining. I wanted to use another word, but I'm keeping it clean.
3: Oh. So, I will say, this one is incredibly personal me today.
0: Here we go.
3: And side note, I'm feeling a little under the weather this morning, so just bear with me.
1: Okay.
3: But it's not about that. Maybe next week.
4: Got a little stuffy note.
1: I'm a little excited because we did meet Sam last week, mm-hmm. who came into the
0: big
1: studio.
0: Deep dive.
1: We did a total deep dive into your relationship. So I'm wondering, did things like go south this weekend? This
3: is where,
1: I mean, I don't know. It's just the first thing I thought of.
3: That would be really personal.
1: Yeah.
3: All right. This one is called Unhinged.
0: Ooh.
3: I live in an apartment building that houses a few other folks. Following the neighborly rules shouldn't be any joke.
0: Right.
3: When I saw a safety issue, I simply had to plead. So I taped a note on the door for everyone to read.
1: Okay.
0: Uh-oh.
3: To whoever is leaving our front door unlocked all the time, I am writing this letter to you through rhyme. I'm finding it open morning, noon, and overnight, so let me provide you with a little insight.
1: Go, Shan.
3: The deadbolt should not be your replacement key. Any stranger can wander in and have a look-see. The door exists to keep people out who don't belong here. I don't understand how that's not crystal clear. If you think this is petty, well, I really don't care, because leaving the door open is more of a scare. I hope this is a lesson that you can quickly learn. Signed, your neighbor who is deeply concerned.
0: Yes!
3: True story.
0: Wow.
3: True story. I will say, since the note has been up there, the door has not been unlocked
0: since.
3: So it worked. It worked.
0: It worked. And the rhymes worked with it, too.
1: I'm proud of you.

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3: 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Check out my new song, Kid Myself. Hope you dig it.

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2: Jeff, Andy, I believe I am a masculine man.
3: Oh, gosh.
2: Maybe with some female tendencies. Okay? I like to get my hair cut pretty often. I like to smell good. I mean, yeah. But have...
4: Really? That's what you're choosing?
2: Yeah.
3: And Donnie, listen, did you hear how hard Andy laughed at when you said you are a masculine man?
2: She's laughing. I think Bob Ross is doing something as we speak.
3: Oh, that's why she's laughing. Okay, right. She hasn't stopped laughing, by the way.
4: Dog.
2: Here's what you're really going to laugh at. There is a beauty trend that men are starting to do to look more masculine. And it's trimming their eyelashes.
4: What?
2: Yes. It's part of looks maxing. This whole maxing thing.
3: Maxing is big right now. Yeah.
2: So they will go into a barbershop and ask the barber. They will close their eyes and they'll ask the barber to trim their eyelashes because it says shorter eyelashes. This is what they say. Make you look more masculine.
3: What?
4: I will say longer eyelashes do look more feminine. However, women love them and envy them.
3: Right.
4: Don't take them away. You know what I'm saying?
3: Yeah. Well, I don't want to, and jokes aside, I know Donnie came in hot into this, but like I've always had really long eyelashes, like extremely long.
4: Never looked like a girl.
3: Thank you,
2: yeah.
3: Andrea. I appreciate that. Because, honestly, you're right, though, Andy. Like, even my wife has looked at my eyelashes and been like, man, I'm so jealous. Like, how did you get them so plump, so supple? And I say, I woke up this morning. You know, obviously, right? Like, I've never put anything on them besides stage makeup. But even when I was doing my own stage makeup in high school, I wouldn't use mascara because I didn't really need it.
4: You don't need it. I know. I think that this is all something that men are concocting in their heads, not realizing. Like, this is just another point that men don't understand women at all.
2: Oh, yeah, absolutely. And, I mean, you could get hurt. Like, you're putting a razor that close to your eye. Mm. And I'm not sure they realize what eyelashes are for. You know, they're for keeping dirt away, keeping sweat out of your eyes, dead skin, and even... They help with UV rays, keeping them away from the eyes.
3: Oh.
2: So maybe the longer the better.
3: The longer the better, for sure. I mean, listen, I'm all for my barber hitting my eyebrows.
2: Oh, 100%. Brow me up.
3: Oh, my gosh. He'll put the comb on them and then just run the razor across.
2: Oh, that's a great feeling.
3: I mean, I feel like the barber across the hall got hit by some of my eyebrows.
2: Shrapnel.
4: You need that for sure.
3: For sure. And, I mean, I even asked my barber, when are we going to start doing waxing? I need my nose and my ears waxed.
2: You look like Eugene Levy. That's how much brow you got, bro.
3: You know it.
4: He's got a strong brow game, that guy.
3: Thank you, everybody. Sure. Stop hitting on me, both of you.

0: Guys.
1: Tell us.
0: Today marks 100 days until Christmas.
1: Oh, stop it right now.
0: Yeah, yeah, yeah. So the countdown is on. But here's why it's significant. Because the U.S. Postal Service is marking the 100th day before Christmas by opening Operation Santa Claus.
1: It starts today?
0: It starts today. So if you've got kiddos at home, anywhere in the United States, Hawaii, Puerto Rico, you can send your letters to Santa Claus. Okay? Now, there are some guidelines for letters. I went on to USPSOperationSanta.com.
1: Okay.
0: And they tell you everything you need to know about getting your letter to Santa Claus, including the address. They give you tips on making sure that you write legibly. So maybe adults, you can kind of help the kiddos make sure that everybody understands, because there's also an opportunity to help Santa out and become an adopter of letters.
1: Stop it right now.
2: Jeff, can you help me with my letter?
1: Santa has a lot of letters that he received. So to be one of his helpers would be so cool.
0: It would be amazing, right? So you have to remember, people are actually reading this and then making those dreams come true.
1: Wow.
0: So as an adopter, that registration starts in November. Again, all the details at USPSOperationSanta.com. And we'll make sure that we post this. But yeah, as an adopter, you can read through letters and choose the one that you want and then help Santa Claus make a kiddo's dreams come true.
2: I love this.
1: This is so perfect. And I mean, people have said I resemble an elf, so why not make it official and become one of Santa's helpers?
0: That is so true, Jeff.
1: Yeah.
0: As a matter of fact, the address is Santa, 123 Elf Road.
2: Oh my God.
0: North Pole.
2: Love this.
0: 88888.
1: Isn't Elf Road, don't they shut that down first Friday of every month? No cars in access, so they can do their parades.
0: Yeah, they do like their little cafe seating.
1: Right, right.
0: You know, so you can eat outside.
1: Hot chocolate tastings and stuff like that. Yeah, you're right.
0: Like, do you want like cinnamon? Don't you like cinnamon? Do you like go for the Mexican hot chocolate? You know, like spicy? Ooh. Or do you want just real sugary?
1: Yeah.
0: Yeah.
1: Wow.
0: Yes.
1: So become one of Santa's helpers.
0: Yes, yes. Or get your kiddos ready to write those letters. Again, USPS, right? United States Post Office. USPSOperationSanta.com. All the info's there.

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1: If it's new, then we're playing it.
2: Anytime soon, the song that kind of kickstarts the album. Really cool. That's a sound we haven't really dabbled in much. One of my favorite songs on the record. That's why I put it number one to kick it off and kind of set the tone for the album.
1: Jason Aldean, anytime.

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0: Jeff Kirkchin, we are ready for your 10-minute tune this morning on the Andy Summer Show.
1: That's right. And I have been tasked to sing Meant to Be by Florida Georgia Line.
0: Love it.
1: To sing about Florida Georgia Line's comeback. Now, Andy, you had mentioned it earlier in the show.
0: Yeah.
1: They're going to do festivals in 2027. Many, including Stagecoach, which is going to be, they just did a big Instagram collaboration with them. Yeah. This is an exciting year, 2027 will be, for FGL.
0: And I think, like, this is such a smart, professional trajectory for them, right? Like, we all know that this is a great band, that we love seeing them in concert, but they've been out of it for a while together,
1: right?
0: So for them to come back and rather than try to just do their own tour, to jump on these festivals, I just think is so smart of them. And I think that it's going to be a lot of fun and a great opportunity for people who wouldn't normally go to see them, you know, get those tickets and go and enjoy their show.
1: I'm so excited to see another FGL show in person. I mentioned it earlier. One of the best live shows I've ever been to was their residency. And I can't wait for them to be back.
0: The guys know how to party. And so do you, Jeff Kirkchin.
1: Thank you. Even when I'm under the weather. Are we ready?
0: Yes.
2: Let's do it.
1: All right. Here's my version.

It was meant to be, meant to be, meant to be. Hubbard sings again with Kelly. Last time was 22, boo-hoo. We want a groove to FGL in our boots.

0: Thank you, thank you, thank
1: so
0: you so
1: good,
0: much.
1: Jeff Kirkton.
2: It was thank meant you. To be. It was meant to be.
0: It was meant to be.
1: It was meant to be.
0: It was meant to be. This comeback was meant to be in 2027. We're ready for it.

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3: Hey, guys, I heard Judge Judy's retiring, so I'm going to take over as Judge Donnie.
4: Okay. Is she really, by the way?
3: Yeah, I think I saw that.
1: Yeah, and her son is actually going to take over. Yeah, facts. I read that as well.
3: Yeah.
4: Really?
3: Yeah, so... So Judge Donnie is in court, is in session, and I want you to say whether you're guilty or not guilty.
4: Okay, we get to decide our own guilt or innocence.
3: Yes, I have a list of things that people confess that the laziest thing they've ever done. So I'm going to read something and you say guilty or not guilty. You ready?
4: Okay.
3: I'll put 33 seconds on the microwave instead of 30 so I don't have to move my finger.
1: That's pretty lazy.
4: No, because I have one button that does 30 seconds.
3: Nice.
1: I'm so mad. When we moved houses, our new microwave, that one button is 1 minute. And on the old one, I had a 30, add 30. Same button.
4: Yeah.
3: Add 30. It's the best button ever.
1: Nope, mine's...
4: You just press it twice to add a minute.
1: Right. Mine's 1 minute. Start for 1 minute and then add 1 minute. I'm like, I don't know about anybody else, but something in the microwave for 2 minutes is like volcanic. It's when is the last time you put something in that you weren't defrosting at 2 minutes? That's ridiculous. Sorry.
3: All right. I digress. I threw away a Tupperware today because it had food that had gone bad and I didn't want to clean it.
4: Guilty.
1: Yeah, I've done that. We were making a transition into glass Tupperware only and it was plastic. And I was like, you know what? It's time for it to go anyway. Boom, gone.
4: Yeah, okay. I've just done it. I'm not even with the transition. I would just look at it and be like, I'm not digging in this.
3: Nope.
4: We're gone.
3: I'm not dealing with it. I ordered DoorDash from the restaurant directly underneath my apartment or next door.
1: I'm big into pickup. Big into pickup.
3: Okay.
1: I'll pick anything up. It's easy. If it's within 10 minutes, 15 minutes, I'm going to get it. It's easy for me.
3: All right. I dressed for school or work the night before and woke up in the clothes just to save time.
4: Absolutely. In college, I would do that.
3: Yep. 100%.
4: I would come home from a party, take a shower, get dressed, go to bed, wake up, go to class.
1: Oh, I can't say I ever did that, but I also don't have any style. So, I mean, I could just wear what I slept in.
3: All right, final
4: so
3: two.
4: Remember, I went to Bloomsburg University, which is in the middle of nowhere. So I was wearing jeans and flannels, which is almost what I would wear to bed anyway.
1: Right.
4: So it was fine. I would brush my teeth, but that was like the extent of preparing for the next day.
3: Yeah. Well, you got to have fresh breath. I couldn't be bothered to look out the window, so I checked the weather app on my phone. I do this every day, so yeah.
4: Sure.
3: Or I just ask Alexa.
4: Your window is not going to tell you what the high and low is going to be and when it's going to rain.
3: And here's the ultimate. And if any of you have done this, you are now the laziest person of all time. I Google Earthed my license plate because I was too lazy to walk outside and look.
1: That's
3: unbelievable.
1: That's incredible.
3: Directly to jail.
1: I've never done it, but now I'm going to think about doing it.
3: Yeah, now I'm going to do it.

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2: And here we go. For the last time in the season of summer, we're going to count down the biggest songs in Boston. Yeah, fall is Tuesday, even though it kind of feels like it could be fall today. All right, let's get to it. The 25 biggest songs of the week. It's Ben here, and before we get into it, let's go back to last week. We're going to run through the top five songs of last week, our top five flashbacks.

Combs with the biggest song in Boston last week, Be By You, was at the top of the charts. Okay, let's get into it. We're going to find out if Luke can do it again or if we're going to have a brand new number one song. Here we go, number 25. It's John Party falling two spots this week. Here's Boots Off. She's got

Country1025.com. Go on there right now and enter to win your last minute tickets. We're going to be pulling a winner pretty soon, so get on that. And here we go with Aldean. He's debuting at number 24 with his brand new song, Anytime Soon.

Graylin James on the Country 102.5 Top 25 Countdown, up two spots this week to number 23. That is Water at a Wedding. The big news of the week, he is going to be opening up for Kenny Chesney at Gillette next August. The only bad thing about the entire announcement is that we have to wait almost a year for the show, but it's always like that. We have the privilege of being the last show on Kenny Chesney's tour. It's the tradition, of course. So it's worth the wait. So here's the deal. All next week, starting Monday morning at 7 a.m., we are going to be giving away tickets. Five chances to win every single day next week. Tickets are officially going on sale on Friday. But yeah, we have the chance to win them before you can even buy them. The last time Kenny Chesney was here, Megan Maroney opened up for him. Remember, she took the stage when Kenny was on there, too, to do She Thinks My Tractor's Sexy, and she was riding around on that, like, tiny John Deere tractor on the stage. It was hilarious. Here she is now at number 22, up two spots, Medicine.

0: Megan Maroney, number 22. She's up two spots with Medicine, the Country 102.5 Top 25 Countdown. It's Ben, and we are trying to find out if Luke Combs can get his second week at number one with Be By You.
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40, Eric Church, Morgan Wallen, and Tim McGraw down one spot to number 21 on the Country 1825 Top 25 Countdown. So if you didn't think Hardy was working with enough people there on that song, turns out he and Kane Brown are trying to get something done. They've been in the studio, and Hardy was trying to be as vague as possible when he was asked about it earlier this week. He says, yep, we've been in the studio. We've been working on a couple of things. It may or may not come out. So no really set direction on the plans for that one there. It would be cool to hear those two together, though. In the top 20 coming your way now, it's Blake Shelton. He is up two spots. Number 20, here's Let Him In Anyway.

20 in Boston, rising two spots this week. Let him in anyway. So the Country 185 Top 25 Countdown. Last week, Luke Combs had the biggest song in Boston with Be By You. And he has another song that is making its way up the chart. Here he is at number 19, rising two spots. Rethink.

Zach, top in the country when it's 2-5 top 25 countdown. Holding steady this week at number 18 with Self of Sanity. It's Ben here, and yesterday was a big day for new albums being released in country music. Luke Bryan put one out. Ty Myers released one, which is a tribute album to Willie Nelson to honor him. Drew Baldridge released his new record, and Riley Green put his new album out yesterday. It's called That's Just Me. Pretty good so far from what I've heard from it, and this song is one of them. Holding steady, number 17, Think As You Drunk.

0: Kyle Langley, Co-Wetzel together at number 16 on the Country 102.5 Top 25 Countdown, a three-spot jump up for them this week. That is Jaden. Of course, you probably heard that Ella Langley this week had a pretty cool thing happen to her. Shoes in Texas tied the all-time record for the longest-running song at number one on the Billboard Hot 100. She is tied with, well, this. I'm going to stop that now. We have a couple more months before she is coming out of hibernation. But yeah, if Ella holds on to number one on that Billboard Hot 100 for one more week, she'll have the biggest song of all time, which is just understated for sure. The countdown is continuing without any more Christmas music. That's a guarantee. Number 15 next.
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biggest country songs of the week here in Boston. That is number 14, rising two spots, Hudson Westbrook, Painted You Pretty. Here we go, number 13, Zach John King, Holding Steady, Get to Drinkin'.

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2: Hey, good morning. It's Ben. We're counting down the biggest songs in Boston. And last week, these were the three biggest songs.

Combs had the biggest song last week, and we've already heard from him already this week. At number 19, he has a new song, Rethink Some Things. All right, back to where we left off. Number 11, Russell Dickerson is rising one spot this week. Here's Worth Your Wild, number 11.

Number 11 in Boston, Russell Dickerson is up one spot from last week with Worth Your Wild. The Country 102.5 Top 25 Countdown getting into our top 10 now with Jelly Roll falling two spots from last week. Number 10, this is Hands Up

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The Country 1025 Top 25 Countdown, it's Kid Myself. Inside the Top 10, it's Ben here bringing you the biggest songs of the week. A lot of movement inside our Top 10. Lauren Elena and Chase Matthew, they find themselves down 2 spots. But first, I got to tell you that Chase is opening up for Aldean next weekend at the Vankin-Age Pavilion for 2 nights. And you can win your tickets at country1025.com right now. All right, here it is. All My Exes, number 8.

0: Lauren Elena, Chase Matthew, number 8 in Boston with All My Exes. The Country 102.5 Top 25 Countdown. Last week, this was the biggest song in Boston. You're going to find out if Luke Combs can repeat at number 1 coming up. For
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Langley Loving Life Again is on the move up four spots to number seven. The Country 102.5 Top 25 Countdown, Morgan Wallen, is also up four spots this week. Been By Now is on the move. It's at number six.

Morgan Wallen, been by now, number 6 in Boston, up 4 spots. On the Country 1825 Top 25 Countdown, tied with Ella Langley at 4 spots up for the biggest mover of the week. Well, tonight at the Xfinity Center, going to be a really good show, and I hope a lot of you are going. Dan and Shay with Tyler Hubbard and Josh Ross. And I can confirm, I spoke to Dan and Shay themselves. They said that they know that Tyler Hubbard is going to be playing some Florida Georgia Line songs. So, we're going to be getting back into the FGL swing of things. I'm super excited. Dan and Shay, however, they're going to be playing a lot of new songs from their new album, Young, which came out last month. And this is one of them. It's number 5 in Boston, up 2 spots this week. Say So.

Taylor Swift number 4, I Knew It, I Knew You. Up one spot this week. The Country 1025 Top 25 Countdown. And oh boy, last week's number one song is now number 3. Here's Luke Combs, Be By You, opening the door for a brand new number one song. Number 3.

0: number two in Boston. Kenny Chesney is up two spots, probably because of, I don't know if you've heard yet, but he's coming back to Gillette Stadium next year. That is probably why you catapulted up. It is Carry On number two on the Country Winning 2-5 Top 25 Countdown. That means we have one song left to go. Who is going to be the biggest in Boston this week? Or I should say, who is going to have the biggest song this week? It's still early. It's Saturday. Give me a break. We'll get to it next.
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0: 24 down, one to go. It's the Country 102.5 Top 25 Countdown. Thank you so much for joining me on this Saturday morning. And before we crown the biggest song of the week, we're going to recap how we got here. Number five, Dan and

0: Holmes, last week's number one song, is number three this week.
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0: And now for the biggest song of the week. About 3 weeks ago, it was already number one. Then it took a little bit of a hit and it's now back on top. Stella Lefty, Boston, number one. On a train.

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So ready for the concert tonight. Dan and Shay going to be at the Xfinity Center with Tyler Hubbard and Josh Ross opening up for them. This song has been stuck in my head all week because I'm so excited. It's 19 You and Me.

0: everyone at T5 Boston's hottest new country, doing a Saturday afternoon together. It's Ben hanging out with you. Got that new one from Morgan Wallen in 6 minutes right after Jordan Davis right now.
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0: Morgan. It's Been By Now, Country 102.5. Boston's hottest new country, your Saturday afternoon with Ben. So yesterday, a big record release day. A lot of new albums came out, including Riley Green. He dropped a brand new album called That's Just Me. I got to check it out a little bit this morning, but I have a little more listening to do, and I got a song from him on the way.
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1035 Boston's hottest new country. It's Ben, and yesterday Riley Green's new album came out. It's called That's Just Me. Told you a couple of minutes ago, I started listening to it this morning. It's so good so far. I'm excited to finish it off this afternoon. Here he is now. You show

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1: Country 185 Tyler Hubbard going to be opening up for Dan and Shay tonight at the Xfinity Center. I'm going to play you a song from Dan and Shay coming up in 9 minutes, right after Tyler Now.

everyone at T5 Boston's hottest new country, Dan and Shay, at the Xfinity Center tonight. They were in Guilford last night. Expecting them to take the stage around 8:45 tonight down in Mansfield. Here they are, one of my favorites from them, How Not To.

0: Ella Langley, new stuff there, Loving Life Again.
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0: Countrywood at C5, she has a chance to have the biggest song of all time coming up this week, which is just crazy to think that a country song can have that distinction. She has been on top of the Billboard Hot 100 for 22 weeks, tying the all-time record, Mariah Carey, All I Want for Christmas Is You. So if she gets one more week, she will have 23, obviously, which will set the all-time record. And people think it's going to happen. Actually, they think she's going to get like 25 or 26 weeks out of Choosing Texas on the Billboard Hot 100. So that's what people were thinking, and it's really cool to see that Ella can have that title. And with the 9 CMA nominations that she was nominated for last week, I really think that she's going to clean all those up. It's just been the year of Ella so far.
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It's Ben. Yesterday, Luke Bryan's new album, Signs, came out. His 9th studio album, including a collaboration with Luke Combs, which is pretty good, called Finders Keepers. This song is on it, too. Country, and she knows it. It's Country 102.5, and you know it.

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0: Country 185, Boston's hottest new country. It's Ben, Dan, and Shay tonight at the Xfinity Center. They're going to be taking the stage around 8:45. Should be pretty good. Here's All to Myself, Country
1: 185. I'm

So all week we were giving away Shaboozy tickets. Country 102.5. 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

0: Country 185, Boston's hottest new country. So they are getting ready for Halloween in Salem, which is just crazy to think. First of all, I can't even believe that it's September 19th, let alone October coming up in a couple of weeks. But yeah, they've been planning these events for so long now, and they're starting to come together, including the Mayor's Night Out. They're going to have free museum entry and trick-or-treating all along or around the city. Everything you need to know about what's happening in Salem that's been announced so far and the plans have been put together, country1025.com is really the place to go for all of that information.
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24: I can

Micah, Dan, and Shay coming up at the Xfinity Center tonight. Country 185, their new song is in 6 minutes. Tyler Hubbard of Florida Georgia Line, of course, is going to be opening up for the guys. And Dan and Shay have told me personally that Tyler is going to be performing some FGL songs. It's going to be so good. And they're on the way in 3 minutes, too.

0: Dan and Shay, new music on Country 102.5. Say so. If you need somebody, say so. Of course, they're going to be at the Xfinity Center tonight. So excited for that show. I'm about to head down there. By the way, here is some of the timing that we have for tonight. 6:55, Josh Ross going to be taking the stage in Mansfield. 7:40, Tyler Hubbard. And then 8:45, Dan and Shay are expected. Of course, all of those are subject to change. But if you're going to be at the show tonight, I have some meet and greets to give away. I'll be walking around the parking lot. So take a look out for me. Hopefully you know what I look like. Hopefully I know what you look like so I can give you these passes. I'll be walking around, so just keep an eye out. More music next.
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2: 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It's Cole Wetzel.
3: I hit up Bella. I said, hey, I'm going to be in town. You want to get together and ride? She's like, yeah. So we got together with Jordan Smith and Ernest.
2: Ella and Ern had already kind of been working on this song, I think, probably to a year prior.
3: Y'all know they kept humming it and kept going back to it. I said, we got to finish that. 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
2: we got on it. It didn't take us very long to get it whooped. 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

day, Potts Farm was a place to go. 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
7: 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A crash case involving semis is much different, and if you don't know what you're doing, you can leave lots of money on the table. 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
19: I knew I'd see her around. 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